0: An entire generation of American small business owners, entrepreneurs, and innovators will have a better environment in which to pursue their American dream.
1: Yeah, Senate Majority Leader John

Jesse Kelly Show on a wonderful, wonderful Monday, Medal of Honor Monday, coming up 10 minutes from now. You can email the show, jesse@jessekellyshow.com. I'm actually answering a heavy one of those now before we get back to politics. Surprise, surprise, Obama's out there running his mouth again. We have more AI talk because someone said something publicly that I've been saying. All that and more is still to come. But back to the question, are Americans terrorists? If you're in Syria, if you're in Iraq, Afghanistan, wherever, Iran, do you think we're terrorists?

the Jesse Kelly Show on a magnificent, wonderful, wonderful Monday. Remember, you can email the show, jesse@jessekellyshow.com. We still have to get to a wonderful story that happened. Trump got someone else sprung from a foreign prison. We'll make fun of James Tallarico. Todd Blanche gave a masterclass on how evil the press is and how to deal with them. All that and so much more is still to come on the world famous Jesse Kelly Show. Corey, we haven't talked about this yet, but I had Taco Bell this weekend. I have been pretty good about not going fast food. No, I'm not. Look, hey, I'm not a saint. All right, I'm going to get a quarter pounder with cheese every.

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8: 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Slapping warning labels on social media platforms has the potential to protect teens and young adults. That's the finding from a group of researchers who recently published a new study in the journal JAMA Health Forum after testing social media warning labels with more than 1,000 young people. The senior researcher says the study found teens and young adults consistently reported feeling the warning messages would reduce their social media use. The study comes just over a week after Meta agreed to pay up to $18 billion in a state-led lawsuit over harmful effects of platforms like Facebook and Instagram on younger users. As part of the settlement, Meta agreed to fundamental changes aimed at users younger than 18, including a two-hour daily usage limit only parents can lift, tighter age verification measures, and disabling extreme makeup and cosmetic surgery filters. While the settlement did not include warning labels, four U.S. states have already passed laws mandating such warnings. For more health news, go to foxnewshealth.com. 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I'm Lisa Brady, Fox News.
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10: Legendary tennis champion Arthur Ashe was the first African-American player to compete professionally in tennis. In leading UCLA to the NCAA title in 1965, he created a tennis program for inner cities in 1968 and was the U.S. LTA amateur champ and won the first U.S. Open at Forest Hills, being ranked co-number one with Rod Laver in that year.
11: This is still one of the Grand Slams.
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25: I'm Gianna Gelosi with your Fox True Crime Minute. A newborn baby was found dead in a laundry bin in Wichita Falls, Texas in 1988. Now, nearly four decades later, thanks to genetic genealogy, the cold case has ended with a guilty plea. Tammy Sue Kearns, who now lives in Atlanta, pleaded guilty to second-degree murder and faces up to life in prison. The baby boy was found August 4th, 1988, in a laundry bin in a laundromat wrapped in linens from the U.S. Air Force Regional Hospital at Shepherd Air Force Base. At the time, every known pregnant person and newborn on base was accounted for. The Air Force Office of Special Investigations reopened the case in 2015. In 2022, tissue samples were submitted for forensic testing. That work led them to Kearns in 2025. She confessed that she was the baby's mother. Investigators say she was working as an X-ray technician at the Air Force Base Hospital and admitted to placing her hand over the newborn's mouth until he stopped crying and breathing before putting him in the laundry van, cleaning the room, and going back to work. 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I'm Gianna Gelosi with your Fox True Crime Minute.
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30: 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There has been an accident at the Chernobyl Atomic Power Station.
31: 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It is estimated that 1.5 million people are now infected with the AIDS virus.
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34: I'm Ashley Dvorkin with a Fox Celebrity Profile with writer-director Zach Cregger of Weapons, Barbarian, and the upcoming Resident Evil. As we gear up for his game-to-screen vision, we spoke about the genre's latest successes.
35: Horror is having such a great moment at the box office and in awards season. What do you feel that is? What do you credit it to? And what do you want to see from this next chapter of horror and filmmakers?
36: I just feel like, for whatever reason right now, horror feels like
0: anything can happen with it. It feels like one of the last kind of pockets, not last, but a very healthy pocket for something that is going to be surprising and like obsession. You know, I've never seen anything like that before. It's so cool. And so I am just excited to be, you know, playing in that swimming. What am I trying to say here? Playing in that arena. There you go. The arena, the swimming pool. Yeah, it just feels like I can go and be surprised at the movies. And that is refreshing. And so I think Godspeed. Let's keep going.
34: Resident Evil unleashes in theaters September 18th. Ashley Dvorkin, Fox News.
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2: Heavy snow fell in Washington, D.C. the night before John F. Kennedy's inauguration, but thoughts of canceling the plans were overruled. On January 20th, 1961, he stood in the bitter cold on the steps of the Capitol and before a crowd of 20,000 was sworn in as the 35th President of the United States.
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0: Well, hey, good morning. It's Tuesday, September 29. My name is Vinny, and this is the Vinny Penn Project. Coming at you live from Radio Towers Park, Hamden, Connecticut, 06514. Still some debris down in those roads. Be on the lookout for that today. Man, I hit a branch on my way. I swerved at the last minute. And in my head, I began the formulating the monologue of, you know, during the day, of course, you swerve out. Like, you can do it. You can do it. Get out of the car and drag that to the side of the road. If you're a grown-up and the road is... Help our workers out there who are taking their own sweet time when it comes to sweeping our streets. I think I'm going to have a flat when I get out to my car this morning. When I got out to the Subaru Forester this morning, top-selling vehicle in the lesbian community. Should be advertised that way, too. Fortunately, brand new, you know, snow tires on there. Hopefully, it can take, it wasn't the most sizable of branches, but be aware of that today as you head out. Still a little bit windy out there, too. A busy day today here on the project, as far, and it's also National Coffee Today, Coffee Day today. So got my large pumpkin regular from Dunkin' Donuts going for me. Jim, it's delicious and quite wonderful. There's Ryan Fazio for governor on TV. He's supposed to be checking in with us today. Fingers crossed that the phones work and all that, and I can do a radio show. We've had Ryan Fazio on before, and it's going well. It's worked. And I'm hopeful it'll work again today. Dare I say, even optimistic. Then there's the rough stuff. I got to get to the Cornell story. I was remiss in getting to that yesterday because we were having so many technical issues here yesterday. You all must know about that by now. And then even more beyond that. But let's start things off with the fact that a Connecticut man is actually one of the Cornell Seven. Oh, yeah. Connecticut, just any map for just degenerate, vulgar, law-breaking, reprehensible behavior, we want on it. A Connecticut man has been named as one of the rapists in the Cornell Seven.
1: Good morning.
2: Keith, Laura, good morning. Well, this incident allegedly happened back in 2024, but just 2 weeks ago, a former student identified only as Jane Doe filed a civil lawsuit against Cornell and seven members of the Chi Phi fraternity. Jane Doe says she was drugged and raped for hours by the men inside of their fraternity house. News 8 has learned one of the men, Diego Sarabia, is from Bethel. The lawsuit includes alleged Snapchat messages amongst fraternity members that Jane Doe's attorney says encouraged others to join the alleged assault. He says those messages came from another fraternity brother who later shared those Snapchat messages with Jane Doe.
3: Group chat tells you it happened. That's all you need to know. That's the smoking gun. The only person who had any honor in this situation was an anonymous fraternity member who was asleep at the time. The next day, received this group chat, was horrified, and anonymously shared it with Ms. Doe.
2: The district attorney calling the messages, quote, disgusting and immoral, but said they did not change the legal analysis of this case. No criminal charges were filed after Jane Doe reported the incident. The DA says her original account to investigators did not establish a crime under New York law, and he says she did not withdraw consent, and when she did raise concerns, the fraternity member stopped.
4: You're voluntary, intoxicated, or under the influence of drugs, such that your judgment is impaired. That does not legally, under the penal law, constitute your inability to consent.
2: Now, Jane Doe's attorney does dispute that conclusion, arguing that authorities failed to properly investigate the claims. Cornell says it conducted a thorough Title IX investigation over several months and did expel or suspend some of the fraternity members. Two of the seven men have publicly denied the allegations. In the newsroom, Natasha.
0: Okay, so the Connecticut resident is Diego Sarabia. I don't know. Does he sound like he's born and raised in Connecticut? I don't really know what to make of that. But he made it to Cornell. I mean, no joke. Cornell U. Frat bro. There's so much to say. It's just reprehensible. Looking at some of the Snapchat stuff. And it's too early for a lot of this stuff right now. But free blank. Here, that's how they went in their group chat and sent out, like, this girl, so just anybody can come. The next line was, anyone can come in and just take part. And that went on for 7 hours. Some of the stuff I'm reading is nauseating. I saw one enter, one celebrity. I mean, I hesitate to even use that word, because, but saying we need men to come out and lead the conversation on this. I agree with that. At the same time, it's men who would like to beat all 7 of these guys within inches of their life, but you won't let us. Because I'd love to.
5: Oh, yeah.
0: At the same time, everybody I saw speak in that clip on behalf of these guys, and one is old white men who, you know, she consented at first. She was high and wasted and consented to 2, and then along the way, you know, when so many came in, just as a man, can't you still frown upon is there something about that experience that you deem a rite of passage and something that you would want your own son to be a part of? Cornell, aren't you just disappointed that not one of the people on that thread saw it and immediately brought help? Or arrived as help himself? Prosecutors in upstate New York are defending their decision not to bring charges in 2024. And Tompkins County District Attorney Matthew Van Houten, an ancient white man, described the allegation. He argued the facts we knew at the time did not support prosecution. If what was said on social media about this case was true, they'd be in prison right now. Okay, we've got the screen. We've got the receipts. But Van Houten argues that her account of the incident in 2024, less than a minute ago, suggested she consented to the sexual activity at first with the 2 who gave her the drugs, who fed her the drugs. Right there, you should be puking in your mouth. 2 dudes cornering a girl in a frat room and feeding her drugs. When she raised concerns, they stopped and did not pursue what they were doing. When did she raise concerns? Was that by the time there were 9 males in the room? I don't even know how this guy says it without bile in his mouth. There's a disconnect, Van Houten went on to say, and in the sense of how the community and how social media has understood this to have happened. If at any point Jane Doe had said, not anymore, or something to that effect, if there would have been continued sexual activity, contact by these individuals, that would be a crime. But that's not what was alleged in her initial statement. Oh, Van Houten. Let's just say that 7, let's just go with a general rule of thumb that even if she was consenting, 9 guys on 1, it's not something Cornell really wants happening on their property. It's not Cornell strong. There's tons more to this horrible, horrible story. Van Houten does acknowledge, get a load of this, acknowledge that his office didn't examine the photo of the fraternity Snapchat group. Oh, well, if you're in a lot of trouble out there, hire this guy right away. Why bother examining the photo of the frat Snapchat? What do you mean you did? He said, admittedly, I grazed it. What are you saying, Van Houten? And he argued that the messages don't change my view of the case. A bunch of stupid guys. You would expect better of Cornell saying free kitty cat. All you have to do is walk in and whip it out. If I ever saw words like that from my son, he wouldn't be living under my roof anymore. He wouldn't even come in. He'd hide from me for years. And it should be the same. He said, Van Houten says those messages, they're disgusting and vulgar and immoral, but you didn't examine them. And you said they don't change your view of the case, but they are disgusting and vulgar. Thanks, Van Houten. Van Houten. He goes, the only question I analyzed was, did Jane Doe consent? The issue is consent. And if you take that Snapchat being vile and crude and vulgar, that did not have any relevance to the issue of whether Jane Doe consented to what was happening. Wow, what compartmentalization, Van Houten. You should be proud of yourself.
5: New Haven. A so-so weather day on this Tuesday. Hi, everybody. I'm New Z Chief Meteorologist Gil Simmons. Lots of clouds. Peekaboo sun.
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15: 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Be there.
0: All seven, just aching to be a Ryan Murphy or Netflix series within 2 years. That's what we do. Weirdo species that we are. We do not need to stop on that planet and refuel. I'd rather run out of gas. They are a strange species. That's how I feel about us here. So the complaint, the original complaint says that Jane Doe was 20. 20. Goes out of the way to say, had been drinking already. Both at her sorority house and a bar before she arrived at the frat house. Stupid? Yeah. But going out of your way to paint the picture of, it was Hammertown. Girl was drinking in her room, drinking with her sisters, then went to a bar. She was wasted. Decent bone in your body. Fear that guy. You stand in front of her all night, that sloppy ass drunk puking on her on herself, especially if she's a friend, a good person, immediately should have, guys should have been standing. That's what you expect of the Cornells too. But those are where the douchers are. The real scumbags are those. You know, it's promising young woman. It's American Psycho. Those high end boys who expect mommy and daddy, especially daddy, to throw money at the problem, make the problem disappear. Better that the three guys stand in front. Better that they carry her home and throw her in her bed and don't deem passed out sex something worthy of a high five the next morning, because I could never wrap my head around. I don't even get even. Jim, I was always the kind of guy, even if you're with your girlfriend, your serious girlfriend, and she's a little too drunk. I don't want to deal with it. You're wasted. That's not going to be any fun. Intimacy tonight's not going to be any fun. Get some sleep. I don't understand the guy. She is out cold. Ooh, what an exciting, knowing you, what an exciting minute and a half you're about to have. I never understood it. But, Jim, maybe I'm the wrong guy because I never understood frats. Outside of Animal House, I did. I always viewed frats as not about it. I don't want to paddle each other. And I'm a guy who does love all the boys and hanging with the boys before you went out when I was younger. Shooting a little pool boy time. But frats did, I don't know. Outside of Animal House, being honest, even as a kid, I remember thinking, you got my loyalty already. You got my friendship already. Yeah, yeah. It was corny. just corny. Yes, sir, may I have another? I don't know. There was a real ick factor. It was nothing I ever would have been interested in or would have pursued or did pursue. But she gets to, I don't even know how to do these things. That's why she gets to Chi Fi House. Am I doing it right? I don't know. Chi Fi? I mean, even that stuff. I think it's so stupid. And she sees Mookie and Gonzo. And Bonkers and Bongo there. I shouldn't even be lied about it because I want them all clubbed like seals and I want it televised. But we won't. And it's interesting in this. I don't want to blur the lines right now. Not just yet. According to the suit, she'd already consumed. It is wild, man. According to the suit, Jane Doe had already consumed 10 standard drinks. Wow. How do you comfortably build that? Say, well, you got to put. That means, first of all, a tiny little 20-year-old female who drinks 10 drinks on her ass. She's not consenting to anything. But Van Houten wants to build the case that she'd already had 10 standard drinks. We're not talking about a high-end vodka here. Probably a Smirnoff, perhaps even a Majorska. I don't know what you're trying to prove. The complaint alleges these two frat members gave her more and pressured her into snorting a substance they called ketamine. I mean, what guys? But they've got defense for that. They've got a lawyer who's, you're partying, right? You're young men on the precipice of greatness. And you see they're pressuring her into story. And she did. She whacked 10 drinks, dude. I just can't even wrap my head around ever being that guy who's like, come on. I don't think I ever in my lifetime said, come on, ever. Certainly not to a female, not even to a buddy of mine. I was certainly a more for me guy. I peer pressured no one, nor was I ever really. Because every guy I ran with, too, was like, that's just more for me, dude. And then one of the men sent a message to the Snapchat group. What is it again? Ki-fi? You're trying to, Jimmy, that's Jimmy saying it. And he's had a hell of a week so far. In Ki-fi, oh, my bad, actives. And it was free, you know what, upstairs. That was the title. And that's when chapter members all came flooding into the room. What a gaggle of losers. All losers. En route to that room, I would have been like, I am a loser. I would have had the realization that I'm a loser. And they joined in on the gang rape that lasted 7 hours, but which Van Houten believes at no point did she withdraw consent. The girl you just described as having had 10 drinks before even getting there, who was pressured into snorting something she was told was ketamine. You're saying she could give consent, she was capable of it, and that she didn't take it, and it was seven hours. These boys are watching too much Pornhub, and I think Van Houten is too. An attorney for several of the frat brothers denied any wrongdoing. Really, man? There's so much wrong there. The post is wrong. The response, just in this catfish era, you'd think at least one or two of them would be like, oh, this reeks of a trap. This story's hideous.
16: Fox News, I'm Deborah Valentine. British authorities say the five men suspected in an alleged terror plot at Royal Air Force Base Fairford have been released on bond. The U.S. military is using the base in its conflict with Iran. President Trump disagrees with the release.
17: I'm surprised that they released them. I wouldn't have done that.
16: An investigation continues. Iran denies responsibility. An AI summit at the White House today amid concerns about the technology.
18: Some of these leaders have called for increased regulation of AI and a pause in its development after reports of AI systems going rogue, though the White House and House Speaker have downplayed the risks.
16: Fox's Max Gordon. Two U.S. Navy aviators ejected as they were landing their plane on the USS Dwight D. Eisenhower aircraft carrier off the coast of Virginia Monday. Four sailors aboard the vessel were injured in what the Navy is characterizing as a mishap. 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
0: They call it generational trauma. And man, is it on display at Cornell. Let's go to the project hotline right now. Well, the phones right now. We're at 844-960-1410. Welcome a Yale grad to the show. Do we have you?
2: Good morning, Vinny. How are you?
0: What I mean, you may be loath to comment on Cornell, or as a Yale grad, you might be like, see, this was a, what are your thoughts on this whole thing?
2: Well, listen, I think it's a terrible situation,
0: yeah.
2: And a lot of people behave badly. The last thing I heard was from what the prosecutors, one of the police investigating the incident said. Basically, it sounds like the girl that's bringing the lawsuit had willingly taken drugs before this event,
0: yeah.
2: And what may have seemed a good idea at the time, while she was under the influence, obviously turns out not to have been a good idea. The guys at Cornell clearly behaved badly, showed poor judgment. But the problem is you have people on both sides of this that were involved in drug use, and you know, bad things happen. I mean, you have to kind of think about these things before you go into these situations. I mean, that, you know.
0: Yeah.
2: Yeah.
0: I know I received an email from you yesterday with regards to my monologue about Tucker and Megan and Candace and Ben. And I guarantee Megan's probably already weighed in on this, and I'd be very interested in what her take is. I appreciated your thoughts on now that they really have no one to answer to. They're all unspooled.
2: Well, I remember seeing Rich Lowry on Fox talking about something that somebody said that was completely stupid. And he said, you know, editors are like a good thing. They kind of stop you from saying things that are really bad. You know, I worked with editors at National Review. They're great. I mean, they really can kind of hone your work and make things much clearer. But yeah, you've got somebody like Tucker. Listen, Tucker's been all over the place. I mean, I kind of follow his views on Trump back and forth several times.
0: Yeah.
2: And I get the sense that he's sort of an opportunist, and that,
0: agreed,
2: you know, he's looking for attention, and you know, whatever will get him the most attention. Unfortunately, I think
0: with Candace. You know, Candace is the same thing.
2: I think you're right, and I think unfortunately they found that there's a market for anti-Semitism, and that by kind of teasing that they pull in viewers and clicks,
0: yeah.
2: And they get paid for that. I mean, that's the problem with social media, is you do get paid for the clicks.
0: Yeah.
2: If it's monetized properly.
0: That's exactly it, and that is the problem. And, you know, the interesting thing is, and I appreciate your call, and we're looking for your calls on all of this, everything we're talking about this morning, 844-960-1410. You know, I get the day when you come out and you're like, this is my new show, and I am unfiltered, unhinged, emphasis on the latter, and no one can tell me what to, and there's something exhilarating about that. Not for the person saying it, but for the audience, because they're like, oh, wow, you know, now we can get, they don't have to curtsy before advertisers, and they don't have to worry about management. But listen, if it's the right place, you need that. Otherwise, you're getting, Megyn Kelly, out of the lot, is the best one because she actually had a show. She actually had bosses. She actually played the game, and there were journalistic standards that she'd met before. I don't think Candace Owens or Ben Shapiro, either of them, ever bothered with that. Tucker had that for about a minute in his career. But Megyn, I do feel, will choose attacking the victim in the Cornell story, because that's the more provocative take. And she's a, you know, an attractive, female, compelling talk show host, if you can call it that. And she'll talk about this, and she wouldn't be wrong to. If I had a daughter in college right now, I'd be like, don't ever be that. I'd use words like, don't ever be so stupid as to get all loaded up and wobble over to a frat party and hope one of those guys is going to be decent. It's tragic that that probably won't be the case. I'd like to think that, that it would. But I'll bet you, I'll go and do my homework. I'll bet you that Megan talks about the bad. It's the age old. She won't use these words, but the age old, you're asking for it. What men used to get vilified for saying in courtroom cases in the 80s. Is this how you were dressed? You nobody asks for this. I mean, we're just here again. And we're condoning the bad behavior. And in the meantime, in other court cases, the lone juror, he, for some reason, is the bad guy in that one. Yeah. It's so weird. It's a hard world to navigate. But here's more on Cornell.
4: And from what I read from the excerpts that you, or summaries, whatever, that you put out today, is that she consented to a threesome with two other guys, but she did not consent to the five other guys that came into the room, and that she hid under the covers, and she pushed one away, and nothing that happened with those five other guys sounds consensual at all to me. Am I reading this wrong?
5: Frankly, you are. When she was subjected, there were two instances she describes where someone touched her in a way that she didn't want them to touch her, and she told them no, and they did not continue. But consent or lack of consent is very much very specific.
0: Okay, I can't just I got to just jump in right there. That's dancing around. That's totally dancing around saying that one guy did one thing so wildly out of the blue, probably involved an inanimate object being plunged, being penetrated, and he's able to dance around. That's right. When one gentleman, during the course of 7 hours, tried to do one certain thing, she said no to that. That's a grown-ass man defending the behavior of future CEOs and power brokers, seeing just how far this can go. I'd be mortified to spawn a male offspring, even capable of being in that room. You ever been around anything like that, Jim? You know, once when I was a teenager, I was at a friend's house. We were all at a friend's house. And just tell the story. It was over a friend's house. It was about 15, because they were on a bicycle. So it was 14, 15 years old, thereabouts. And a girl from the neighborhood came over with a couple of, we were all friends. And her sister left. She stayed. And she did. She went upstairs. And she went upstairs with a bunch of the guys from the neighborhood. I mean, there was no drinking. There was none. There was no anything. It was full on I want to do this. How do I say this without really sounding like a jackass? But she was truly she was the glasses. She was the acne. She was the ugly duckling. And maybe even a little bit, you know, I think eventually she got left behind, you know, but we all grew up together. We were all, but she was no paying any attention to her. She was the epitome of the ugly duckling. And she consented to going upstairs with a gaggle of guys I grew up with who looked like they were drawn by Hanna and Barbera. And I remember in my head being like, well, I'm no part of this. I'm leaving on my bike. And for a fraction of a second, I remember thinking, I wonder if how hard it's going to be for me to leave. Am I going to be mocked for leaving? I thought about it for a second, dismissed it, didn't care. if that would be the case. But I was also fairly certain, it won't be. These guys wouldn't do that. They wouldn't, much like with, like I said earlier, with the more for me kind of thought, they just wouldn't. And I was stunned as I headed for the door that I heard footsteps behind me. And behind me was another one of my friends. We'd grown up together. He was leaving with me, wanted no part of it either. And he was the one guy of the whole group who, at our, precious age of 14 or 15, he had girlfriend after girlfriend. He was a good-looking kid at that time. He was already very skilled with the ladies. So you had two guys. You had a total nerd failure with the ladies, me. And this guy was doing really, and we both deemed that as, why would I want any part? What is that? What a loser factory that is. And there was complete consent for what was that. Nobody was under any influence. Nobody gives consent wasted. Right. Nobody does. So this jackass, I don't even know how he's able to live with himself. He seems uncomfortable even saying. That's right. You have to understand. There were some things she was consenting to and other. You're saying yourself. She came over hammered, was pressured into snorting what she was told. Anything that follows being pressured is nothing good. I don't know how these lawyers take these cases. I don't know how they live with themselves. There'll be more on it coming in, but we want your calls. 844-960-1410.
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7: 91 looks pretty good. Northbound aiming for Hartford. If you're on your way to Bradley Airport, no problem there. And southbound.
9: Next. Hey, Alfie. What can I get for you?
10: Hey, Nora. Just a nice latte, please. How was your weekend?
9: Not bad, thanks. Mainly working here. You?
10: Me? Well, I was battling gods in the afterlife realm, and after lunch, I fought mercenaries. Ooh, could I get oat milk with that latte, please?
9: Yeah, of course.
10: 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So a pretty chill weekend. Oh, and I'll grab an almond croissant, too.
9: Wait, what? That didn't actually happen, right?
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18: Mind trick. Take away the people's God, and the people will worship leaders. There are other countries in the world that worship their leaders, China and North Korea, but I digress. The left in this country now worships politicians. This is why you no longer see stars on The Late Show. You see politicians. If you do see celebrities, there is always a political spin on their interviews. You see the level of worship every day. You may have even lost relationships with friends or families over this. This is a symptom of a cult. All I see is the left worshiping politicians without question. It is all clear when you see them believe every little lie. With a cult of the left, everything is seen through a race or political lens. We all need to get back to worshiping whoever you call God and put the politicians back in their place. They are not gods. They are not people to be worshipped. They are our employees. And that's Gunny's gripe.
0: True enough, my man. True enough. Godlessness plays a key role in everything we've been talking about this morning. You know, so much of the way I conducted myself as a kid, and I struggle with this a lot, openly on the air too, is that fear of God, you know. But I mean, I was in Catholic school from when I could walk up through being 16 years old. It was so ingrained, and I struggle with it sometimes because it's just like, well, you didn't answer that prayer, you didn't answer that prayer. But it's just so deep in. There were things that I would do, and you just. Sounds childish to say, but if you're a kid of the 70s who went to Catholic school, like, you felt like you were being watched. And it's like, well, I'm turning in. St. Peter's not letting me. He's just going to the first thing. August 8th, 1981. Why are you even here, kid? Then you hear the laughter as he pushes the lever. The Catholics, that's how you view it. And you drop down the chute to hell. Like, why am I? But I made decisions based on, will this cost me when I have to answer, when Judgment Day comes? And there's going to be a lot of regret as far as that's concerned by the decision makers who took the crucifixes off the wall and the Our Fathers out of this. There's nothing wrong with that. If you're of a different faith, you need not. It's okay to stand alongside, but you need not learn the prayer nor recite it. But you can respect Catholicism.

0: Hey, good morning. Thanks for joining us. Tuesday, September 29. I'm a little thrown right now, which, I mean, that's how I spend most of my days. I was just going to leap in, try to leap into the Fresh Prince of Bel-Air theme song right there. I couldn't even put that
1: It was going to
0: That's
1: my
0: how
1: mind.
0: Was I. That's how I spend most of my days. Chilling out, relaxing. Whatever. I'm losing it all. It's all slipping away. I was fully prepared to play for you this TikTok clip that I commented on, and then I got pounced upon was fighting complete strangers all day yesterday over this. So I'm like, oh, I got to call that up. But it's all gone. Jimmy doesn't know anything about this. Anybody listening who might, let me know. 844-960-1410, because it's truly an important conversation, especially considering what we've been talking about all morning so far, the Cornell story. But like when you go to your inbox, everybody who's commented to you is still there. Like I've got comments, I've got things from you from ages ago, and they're all gone. So I got booted from this. I got booted from this conversation. And what the woman said was actually, I'll never be able to recreate it. And I really wanted to play it today. I don't know how else to seek it out. Or I mean, I post, but I suppose if she deletes my comment, I'm out. Never mind if she takes down the whole TikTok. So she kicks off her TikTok, this woman, this complete stranger, came up in my feed. It's no one I follow. But she came up in my feed talking about the film Primetime. There's a lot of discourse going on over the film Primetime, starring Robert Pattinson, where he plays Chris Hansen from To Catch Predator. We were talking about this time yesterday. And it's exactly what we were talking about yesterday that she brought up and came up in my feed later on in the day. She didn't say hot take. Pro tip. Yeah, she begins it like this. Pro tip. The writers of the film Primetime don't have to write into the script that the men showing up at these houses are evil or bad. It's understood. Boom, you know. Bam. Ooh. So my response to that was just, but they do seem to oddly, like, go out of their way to attempt to elicit some sort of sympathy for them and make sure you know Hansen's the real bad guy here, which I stand by. Well, I got pounced by a bunch. One guy veered dangerously close to, like, saying that I'm a pedo sympathizer. You know, he's like, that's a you thing, bro. That's a TikTok. That's what all this thing, you know. It sounds like a you problem, bro. Jake in Kansas City. You know, because these are people you don't know. It's the interesting thing about the dialogue. So I defended myself when I saw that. And that was early this morning. And I wrote, a me thing, then why is she making this? She wouldn't be making this TikTok if it was a me thing. And number two, I mean, they had one legless man show up and start crying at the table to the 14-year-old boy saying he never leaves the house and he's willing to do anything, even just play video games. I mean, they definitely went out of their way to make Chris Hansen looked like a ratings-hungry TV self-righteous do-gooder, but that's besides the point, the good that he was doing. And if you were a fan of his, like I said yesterday, the one fan interaction he has, the fan is scary. He's like, I'd like to kill each and every, because he whispers what he'd like to do. I'd like every one of those guys. The Cornell 7, I'd like to see a firing squad. I'd like to get old school. Is it a French firing squad? What it is? You get a, and I know, you know another thing, Jim? In high school, or even before that, they're like, you get your last cigarette. Screw that last cigarette. Get your last meal. Screw that last meal. Die on an empty stomach. creeper. That's from Step Brothers, by the way. I know that that's not a word.
1: Yeah.
0: I am so not a raper. I
1: mean, die on an empty stomach. Be a man.
0: Die on an empty... What? Damn, and I was little. I mean, I was 12 years old. I'm like, doesn't even make sense to me. Last meal. No last meal. Didn't put a cigarette. Any final words? I don't give a rat's ass about your final words. Never understood it. You know? I'm a believer in justice and ramification. So I did, and like I said yesterday, my 23-year-old daughter left that film. It's an A24 film. My kids are kind of obsessed with A24, rightly so. It's turning out, it's a great movie studio. But their stuff's a little, bonkers and avant-garde. And even she left saying, like, I kind of didn't get it at one point. Like, why were they trying so hard to get us to feel bad for these guys? They're like, because they wanted, Chris Hansen wasn't working with the law. So few of the cases stuck, which I guess is the truth after the fact, because he rolled in with his TV cameras and he was just fame hungry. He's the bad guy. Just like because we live in a land where, the one lone juror, he's the bad guy. We're so pulled inside out. And I had all these people coming at me like, what? And one person said, what movie did you see? We're talking Primetime? The one she's talking about. Because if you didn't see it, the first guy, and tell me I'm wrong here, and I really wanted to continue the conversation, believe it or not. I can't believe I got booted. I think I got booted anyway. Why'd she cut me loose? It's the price you pay when you make sense. But the first guy who gets snapped up in the kitchen. Now, my recollection of To Catch a Predator was these guys knew right away. And they tried to run. I remember one guy tried to run. They got him on the front lawn, A lot of these have resurfaced, too. On TikTok, there are collections. Chris Hansen's Best Entrances, they're called. I watched Part 8 the other day. That's how many of them there were. And the show was more short-lived than anyone. It was one season. It was a segment on Dateline NBC, so it played out over 4 years. Very interesting. Yeah. Because what he was doing ultimately was probably, it was deemed perhaps illegal, certainly unethical. And there was just legal ramification. You can't, this guy's on... We live in a country, I do have to slap America in the face for a minute, where the guy filmed without his consent gets a stronger defense than the 13-year-old girl he was going there to see where nothing has even happened. That's our judicial system would be like, nah, it's just like when you watch court cases. And when did you present the search warrant? Oh, I didn't, because when I got to the door, I heard the screams from downstairs. So I immediately ran. You didn't get a search warrant? Got to throw it out of court. Really? That's stupid. I struggle with a lot of that stuff as far as getting your man and how they can get off. The ways in which lawyers can get people, the ways in which we'll watch so many of these Cornell scumbags get off and go on to have high-power careers. I mean, again, I got so many stories I'm armed with here, you don't even want to come at me. We live in a country where Luigi Mangione, women want to marry him. They're in love with him. They think he's a vigilante. You popped a guy in the head who's a cog in a machine, a bigger problem, but they cheered for him. We're all messed up. But the first guy caught, just really quickly, in the film Primetime, which I think all of this talk about is going to, drum up even more conversation. And again, does a 13-year-old give consent? Can she? Because in over at Cornell, a 20-year-old who downed 10 drinks and was pressured into snorting something she was told was ketamine, grown-ass men believe, can give consent. So I don't know what to do. But the first guy, they have him this look of shock on his face. And he's played by Flash from the Spider-Man movies. So he's an endearing, you know the actor. I think that's calculated too. And he starts crying and he's like, please, I'm married. And I have two small kids. Yeah, me and you are like that. We're like, too bad, bro. You're about to be in a kick circle after we turn these cameras off too, before you even get in the squad car. But in America, that guy he'd find sympathizers. He'd find 11 Lindsay Clancy jurors who'd be like, you know, possibility exists, wrong as it is, illegal as it is. He might have been there, you know, thinking I'm going to, you know, this is my little escape from the responsibilities of being a dad of two small kids, a loveless marriage. And yeah, she's 13, but, you know, they went out of their way to make sure you knew the guy chasing ratings was a worse guy in primetime than the guys chasing 13-year-olds.
2: New Haven's a so-so weather day on this Tuesday. Hi, everybody. I'm the UZ Chief Meteorologist Gil Simmons. Lots of clouds. Peekaboo.
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0: Okay, that wasn't a great one. Look, as far as the be a man clips are concerned, I got like 15 of them at this point. So, Jimmy, I'll just say to Jimmy, pick a number. We're very random about it now. I guess I wouldn't have gone with that one this morning. Hey, I found that clip. I didn't get booted. I can still have a conversation with complete strangers about the movie Primetime. But here, get a load of this. This is the woman.
19: You should already know that. Pro tip, before going to see the movie Primetime, the film doesn't have to tell you that the guys who show up at the house are the bad guys, because you should already know that.
0: Okay, so there it is. That's what I chimed in on. The movie doesn't have to tell you, go out of its way to tell you they're bad guys, because you should already know that. Fair enough. But I write, but they do go out of their way to elicit sympathy for them, though. Which I find so strange. What movie were you watching? They don't, though. When? That's just you, man. They made all of them look like weirdos. I don't know what you saw. They didn't. Especially as a fan of the show. Somebody else writes, also, can't both Chris Hansen and the men be bad guys? I don't know why Chris Hansen is. I mean, granted, he's a character outside of the confines of To Catch a Predator. I never really saw him outside that now. And it's many years later, but seeing him out there now, he's being very outspoken, doing man-on-the-street stuff. And he's an eccentric guy. But certainly, the end result, well, I don't know. You know, people say he didn't. So few of the charges stuck, you know, in the end. What was the point? Somebody, I believe, tongue planted in cheek, somebody more along the side with me, they're like, but Chris Hansen was rude, so we got to sympathize with them. That's a discourse actually taking place. Yeah, it is. And somebody says, but it should have been required watching for the script writers. So they're kind of with me, too. So I don't know why I got slapped down. Now, the To Catch a Predator that I remember seeing, none of them cried. The first one in this movie cries and begs for his life and says, you don't understand how horrible, you know, my life. But I have a wife. I have kids, you know, that I love. Like I said, another one is a guy, a shut-in, a recluse, living with his parents who has no legs. And he's like, I'll just play video games. They don't give you one that you detest. And the series did every time it aired. And this is the problem with all this. We all want to go back and forth. We all want to win the argument. It's going to happen with the Cornell 7, too. I mean, you hear some of the justification, some of the weird discourse there.
20: Since she describes where someone touched her in a way that she didn't want them to touch her, and she told them no, and they did not continue.
0: What, were you there?
20: But consent or lack of consent is very much very specific under New York state law. You either have to be physically compelled or forcible compulsion, physical force, or you have to be physically helpless, which is unconscious, or you have to be mentally incapacitated, which is having been given drugs without your knowledge that rendered you incapable of consenting.
0: Which is what she
20: said. None of those things were articulated in her initial statement. That being said, that's what we knew in 2024. Now we understand that she feels differently. And we want to talk with her. We want to give her a chance to speak her truth before the grand jury and tell the rest of the story, whatever information that she gained and insight she gained in the last 2 years.
0: You know, I mean, this is such a reach and so silly, but if you know, you know, I suppose, kind of a thing. Todd Manning, One Life to Live. One Life to Live had the old daytime soap opera on ABC, had the guts to go this exact storyline. It was 1993. I have it in front of me. And it was college. It was frat bro. It was this. It was a group of guys, and it was led by Todd Manning, played by Emmy winner Roger Howarth, who went on to become the show's leading man. And the victim of the gang rape forgave him, and they went on to become good friends. Again, this... What aliens from another planet are going to be... they are bizarre, because that's what we do. Who we make heroes out of is crazy. Who we make villains out of is crazy. Right now, in America, the lone juror is a villain. The girl at Cornell is a villain. And I believe Jimmy's right as far as the godlessness. I think that plays a big factor. I think social media plays a big factor. The stupidity of it. Because now you, to do this, you got the receipts. We got the receipts. Now what do you, and that attorney right there is like, well, what she's saying now is different. But you have the screenshots then. You admitted as such. You had screen grabs from guys saying, hey, free sex for like, it's a considerably more graphic word. Just come to room such and such, whip it out, and you're in. Those are exact words. We didn't pay as much attention to, maybe you should have. That's Van Houten again. He should be booted from the Bar Association.
1: Fox News, I'm CJ Papa. The UK air base, the site of a potential terror plot against U.S. forces under heavy guard. President Trump reacting to the decision by UK authorities to release the five suspects on bail.
21: We know everything about them. We would not have released them.
1: Secretary of State Marco Rubio telling Fox's Hannity a foreign actor was involved. Two U.S. Navy aviators ejecting while landing their plane on the USS Dwight D. Eisenhower aircraft carrier off the coast of Virginia. Four sailors aboard the vessel were injured, the Navy calling it a mishap. And Lindsay Clancy returns to court nearly 4 weeks after the mistrial in her murder case for the death of her three kids. Her defense will ask...
22: The request for acquittal. The other one asked for the case to be dismissed on the grounds of double jeopardy.
1: Fox's Nate Foy in Plymouth, Massachusetts. The hearing begins later this morning. 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

0: his answers.
1: We do not have even close to the amount of staff, yet a lot of other school districts did.
2: Yes.
1: And I'm not making excuses. Like, it's just the reality of what I'm trying to struggle with right now, how to fix these problems.
0: Students also shared deeply personal stories of spiraling violence.
3: The kids, they just, like, react off of each other. They can't be themselves. Like, they see somebody post something on Instagram. I've seen a lot of kids change and how they used to act and now they act now. It's like, that's not you. Why are you?
1: And it's incumbent upon them to make good choices, but it's incumbent upon us as a society to make sure that they have the adults around them to help support them, to make sure that we can provide them with those opportunities.
4: And again, this was a nearly hour-long conversation. There's a lot of ground covered. They now have a direct line, those students do, to the mayor himself, and they had a pledge to keep these lines of communication open in the control room.
5: Just want to hear the front end.
6: Questions today for the mayor of New Haven about young people using guns to shoot and kill. These students want the city to do something. News 8 Chief.
5: The students want the city to do something. Actually asking for help. What a beautiful young lady there. It was really the same gal, speaking gal. I don't know if you could ascertain that from listening to it on the radio. Just a beautiful young woman, genuinely nervous to be in the building, saying what we're all saying. Like, you guys are spending money on nonsense. So this is a girl who's chomping at the bit for a metal detector at Metropolitan Business Academy High. No idea where it is. Born and raised in New Haven. No idea. Because all DeStefano did was build schools. And now Elliker's biggest beef, and, you know, much as, you know, him saying that, that's not the way I roll. Oh, Lord. Elliker speaking at an inner city school. It's not the way I roll. At least he didn't. It's not the way I roll, yo. At least we didn't get that. And he gave them almost an hour. I'd have spent the whole day. Now, I don't know where Metropolitan Business Academy is. And I did used to give DeStefano his predecessor. Well, a couple mayors back now, right? We had the non-existent harp in between those two. I spent more time in Miami than anywhere else and never even moved to New Haven, which Elliker has since taken off the table as a necessity or requirement anyway. Nonetheless, now built so many schools. And I'm really flummoxed by the fact that I have no idea where this school is. I once had the tally of the number of the amount of schools in New Haven. It's three times the amount of what we need. Three times the amount. There's no way you can staff them all. So his bemoaning, like, we don't have the staff, we don't have the resources. Of course, you know, there's too many schools. You got to merge a couple of them, like the Archdiocese decides to do with all the Catholic schools. But when you've got a high school girl, that's not to be dismissive. More often than not, high schoolers are infinitely more intelligent than grown-ass adults. They're not looking for, they're scared, and they still have such common sense is right there. That's mostly the well that they drink from. So her saying, like, I'm looking at the bathroom, I'm looking at what you're painting. You're painting over this. You're giving us a mural over here. It's not the money we need. It even says, in a classroom with a half dozen students, anyone need help with that? That's six. How many are enrolled at Metropolitan Business Academy High? The headline is, Mayor speaks to New Haven High School about youth gun violence. He was in a classroom with a half dozen students. Six. He talked to six high school kids. Don't mislead us. That's not talking to a whole school, and he could. He could speak on the green were he so inclined, but I guarantee you he'd be afraid to. And he's right to be. There's no police. We're completely understaffed. The schools are completely underfunded. But now here you know, that girl, she kind of breaks my heart. I'd love to get her on the show. I love that kid. She says, none of us can be ourselves. You see somebody post something on Instagram, and then you watch the kids change how they act. I'll be sitting here thinking, that's not you. Why are you acting like that? Because social media is a big mitigating factor in all this. And admittedly, that's a considerably more difficult one. I will tell you, on Friday night, the concert that my kids went to together in Brooklyn, they had to give up their phones. And you got to put them in these weird bags that there's a lock on them, on the bags. You get to carry them with you. It stays in your possession. I just never knew that. And for those of you who may not know, weren't you always under the impression that you're, if that were the case, it's phoneless in here, that you would check it no different than a coat? No, you tote this huge, bulky plastic bag around with you, and then they unlock it for you in the end. I'll tell you what, I think they enjoyed the show more. You know what I mean? It wasn't getting blown up. Weren't you post from anything else? I don't know why we have the conversations. And yet they're still parents. Like, we don't want phones in school. I want to be able to get in touch with my child. Squeaky wheels, middle-aged white women. Got to save the day somewhere. The kids don't need phones in school. I did like the point, like, them being able to reach out, but it's nothing I would have fought over. I didn't have a phone when I was in school. And we did just fine. And the principals had our home phone numbers, but again, yesteryear and all that. The students were also pressing the mayor to talk about, like, other concerns to have in the school. And that's the part where the young lady was just like, you're just painting logos everywhere. Y'all funded the wrong stuff. Exact word. And then she goes on to say, as you heard, the bathrooms look like jail cells. I would imagine that's her saying, you know, what? Are the toilet, like, are there not even stalls? Like, you know, she's a young lady who would like to use the ladies' room. But the money went to logos, optics and all. You got to tour those hallways, cameras following you. And again, you know, I do circle way. I go back 15 years, and I used to have, I don't even remember DiStefano, and he's a friend. I mean, we grew up in the same neighborhood, and there's a history there, but I would call him out off the job. I didn't even get all the building of all of these schools that are now moldy, full of pools that don't work. And it's necessary that they do work because black kids can't swim, according to the mayor, that you reelected, even after that. And he's building another pool on a hazmat site. The priorities are jumbled. The left's priorities are jumbled because he's no different than Lamont, where Lamont's talking about all the money's going. It's nonsensical. None of it speaks to crime, which is why this round table, why you even got six kids. What you got were the six kids who are scared. The rest of them are just like, this is life. This is the only life I've known. Why am I going to have that conversation? What's going to change? God bless that young girl. I adore her. But she thinks change is possible. She hasn't learned yet. It ain't. Not here. Not in New Haven. It will be later in life for her if she doesn't get shot and killed at school in New Haven. And she'll make changes. And that's when the mayor said, I'm not making excuses, but we don't even have close to half the amount of staff that the other school districts do. Why? Why don't they want to work in New Haven? Justin, your own staff doesn't want to. You just let four off the hook. They don't even want to live there. Why? And when are you going to acknowledge that's the reality? Nobody, I mean, the fact that you let four people, the fact that you took away a residency requirement and people lined up and signed up for that as feverishly as they did.
2: Those people were probably peeing their pants with excitement that we could move out of here. But then when it comes time to campaign again, he'll talk about affordable housing and how many people have moved in. And you people buy all this crap. Mayor concluded everything with, I know you all feel like there's not a difference we can make, but that's not how we roll in New Haven. That's when he said, so it was just out of order in the clip. That's how he concluded his stay there. They say Elicker offered to keep an open line of communication with each of the students who challenged him to address their concerns. Well, let me just help the author of this piece out. Elicker offered to keep an open line of communication with the six students who challenged him to address their concern. And then the writer goes out of the way to say, he's known to give out his cell phone number and personally follow up with constituents who raise issues around the city. I'm sure he does, but I believe he cherry picks who gets that number. And this little sit down, he should really take to heart. But I don't think he will.
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8: 84 eastbound, we have a crash involving a couple of vehicles and a truck. It's exit 3940. You're going to see...
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21: EPAN Project.

tasty little bumper music that we've been using since 2010. Hey, staying in the Elm City, I see that Attorney Glenn from MICA was at City Hall yesterday. You know, I used to hear from Attorney Glenn from MICA. He's immigration is his specialty, and I used to have his people would reach out to me all the time early on, the start of the project, and I'd have them on. I enjoyed our conversations. They don't email anymore. They don't reach out to try to get him on anymore. He was at City Hall yesterday, and he says, "My call is to every attorney, real estate, elder law, any attorney, and every. You need to step up now. We hold the line here, and there's no more line." Dramatic stuff. He issued that plea at a press conference decrying, quote-unquote, unlawful detentions and all the arrests that are being made at Tweed, New Haven Airport, which I can't help still being tickled by, just in the sense that the expansion, when residents, people living like across the street from it, oil getting dumped on their kids' tree fort. The mayor said, deal with it. Now, ICE is just having a field day there, and my response to the mayor is, deal with it. You created a place that makes for a lot of transportation to a lot of locations. You upped all of those. Florida's a gateway out of here to many of the locations where these people are coming from, the ones who are coming here illegally, and many of whom are coming here illegally, and on top of that, doing awful things while they're here. There's such an irony in that. Formica is one of 10 staff and volunteer, even, attorneys at the American Immigrant Law Clinic. That's a New Haven-based nonprofit that's affiliated with, get this, Connecticut Students for a Dream. So he was one gaggle of speakers yesterday morning at a presser, quote-unquote, slamming Trump for repeatedly breaking the law. Meantime, down the street, the mayor's in a classroom where a high school student's talking about gun violence and begging for help. Do both of those things go hand in hand? I think so, to a degree anyway. I mean, keep in mind, ICE has made 2 arrests, and both of them are teenagers. You know, there's 19-year-old Dang Dang. Tweed is playing a role in all of that. For Mike is Dang Dang, I am the warrior, is his attorney in his federal habeas case. A U.S. judge

0: Jimmy J likes to ruin the project.
1: Oh, I didn't know I hit my microphone. I was just teasing you.
0: What are you talking about? What's going on?
1: What are we doing? What are we doing? Wait, hold on. That got me triggered. Let me see if I can find Eric, because that makes me happy. And I'm never happy. Somebody called me the other day. They're like, you know what you are? You're New Haven's Larry David. Oh. I mean, there was a part of me that was kind of proud of that. And then another part of me, it's like, I know what you're saying.
0: That's a big compliment. I would take it.
1: They didn't mean it as one. but I took it as one. Here we go. I got it.
2: What are we doing? What's going on?
1: Priceless. You know, I looked up their Tucker, particularly Megyn Kelly, you know, their take on Cornell. Nothing. And, you know, Tucker, I would say he's just so laser focused these days. He's on like two stories. That's all you're going to get. Same with Candace, same with Bet. Candace just, it's the Erica Kirk takedown hour. Megyn Kelly's still doing a sprawling show. She likes to break off a lot of pieces of entertainment, but she has not touched Cornell yet. And none of them have touched the story I've been on a lot about. And that's Primetime, the film, and what's going on then. There is a lot to this. Matt Walsh did. And get a load of this.
3: Narcissist. And then once Archer for about the first half, Hansen is portrayed as this ratings-obsessed narcissist. And then once his affair is exposed and his ratings supposedly begin to slip, he convinces himself that he's really on some sort of a spiritual quest to rid the world of evil. There's a scene where Pattinson overacts in a flamboyant fashion, which you can see here, and they kind of play it for laughs. Again, the point is to portray him as a highly unstable, unsympathetic, and a mentally deluded figure. But if you actually watch the show Chris Hansen made, you'll find that over and over again, he demonstrates extraordinary restraint, even in some very difficult circumstances. Here's one of them. Watch.
4: I got to tell you something. And I'm going to tell you just straight up right now. I'm Chris Hansen with Dateline NBC. Okay. We're doing a story on adults eating children. And since you have your child here, I'm not going to pursue this, but I think you know what you were doing here, don't you?
5: As gently as the female officer scooped him up, he still had to see his father get arrested.
3: Now, keep in mind that this is the kind of thing that they were exposing on this show, and we're supposed to believe that Chris Hansen's the bad guy? I mean, if the only thing the show ever did through all of its seasons, if the only thing it ever did was just to catch that one guy, then it would be worth it. But of course, it did a lot more than that. Now, if Chris Hansen were sort of demonically obsessed with ratings, he could have let this whole thing play out, right? I mean, he could have milked that situation much more than he did. But he recognized what a horrible situation it was. And he also recognized that there was an actual child here now in the situation. And so he shut the whole thing down immediately. And most importantly, he helped the police arrest a man who was very clearly a danger to society and to children. Now, the way the...
1: Okay, so in case you're not getting what's going on here, and I remember this episode, this son of a bitch showed up to meet a kid and brought his kid with him. He had his 8-year-old son with him, holding hands with his 8-year-old son, who ostensibly he was going to plant in front of a TV set while he scooted off, fat, overweight, middle-aged man. Well, fat and overweight, that's a bit repetitive. Disgusting middle-aged man. While he trotted off into a bedroom with, I don't know if it was a 13-year-old girl or a 13-year-old boy. The movie goes out of its way to, you know, it could be little boys, it could be little girls. And there are two decoys, one played by Phoebe Bridgers, one played by Skylar Gisondo. Jimmy Olsen from the new Superman movie, who actually turns in a great performance. But at the same time, at one point, he says, you know, I feel like a bad person doing this. A bad person doing this. Because that is what the movie endeavors to do. I don't agree with Matt Walsh often. This is the one time I shouldn't say one, but I'm all in on everything he's saying here. Especially when he says, if this was the only guy he ever caught, job well done. Never mind how many others he didn't. Now, on the thread, Matt Walsh's thread, people are like, say the truth, Matt. Tell the truth about the filmmaker. But you can't, can you? Now, I don't know the deal with Matt Walsh. He strikes me the same. Does he work for some news organization? Does he have someone to answer to? I've been spending so much of my time talking about those who don't have anyone to answer to. He does?
6: Yeah, I think so. I think he works.
1: You're going on with conviction.
6: He works for the Daily Wire.
1: Okay.
6: And then the boss is there's a guy named Jeremy. I can't remember his last name, and Ben Shapiro.
1: Yeah. Huh. All right. So because Shapiro did launch like his blaze.
6: Yeah, it's the Daily Wire. Yeah.
1: Nonetheless, a lot of people are saying, "Why won't you say it? Why won't you say it?" Well, the film is made by a guy named Lance Oppenheim, and I'll say it. I'll say what you all want to be said, that you feel as if a lot of hosts won't say. Chris Hansen caught a guy by the name of Matthew Maul, a former D.C. Metropolitan Police Lieutenant who had past ties to the Israeli Prime Minister. He was arrested in 2026, this year, it says here, during a child exploitation sting operation tied to Hansen's team. Because Hansen's still doing it. So if he was so ratings hungry, where's he getting them? He's doing them on social media. And he's got his podcast. Authorities stated that Maul believed he was communicating online with a 15-year-old boy before attempting to arrange a meeting. He later pleaded guilty to felony counts of solicitation of a minor. During the confrontation, his past background as a police officer and security provider came to light, with reports noting he had previously done security work connected to, are you ready, Netanyahu. So some people seem to think, are of the belief, because it is blatant, no matter. If you were with us all morning, you'll know what I'm referencing right now. Some woman on TikTok went out there, and she's like, they're not going out of their way in this movie to really make the guys who show up at these houses look particularly bad, because just by them doing it, they are. You shouldn't need to be hit over the head. But you do. Why'd you leave out the one when the guy brought his kid and was going to plop him down in front of a TV? Why didn't you bring the one who dashed for the door and got tackled on the front lawn? The first one we see is Flash from the Tom Holland Spider-Man movies, who starts crying and saying he's married, he's got kids. Another one is a legless man who says he never gets to leave the house. He'd be happy just playing video games. You know what you're doing. Now, here's the real dangerous part. As noted earlier in the show, this is an A24 film. I know, that sounds silly, right? And you're not a movie seat and this and that. A24 is demo. Its prime demo is 18-24. And that's what it is indoctrination. This is how you should be looking at this. Look at this guy. What a seedy underbelly. He'll do anything for fame, anything for fame, anything for fame. To the point of, I'll say for the fifth time in 2 days, my own daughter, 23 years old, she's like, I don't get why they want us to feel bad for these guys showing up at the house. So all those people, what was the one guy's name? Jack from Kansas, who said, I don't know, sounds like a you problem, bro. No, sounds like a you problem. They go out of their way to make Hansen look like a bad guy. Matt Walsh himself is saying right here. And here's a headline right here in front of me. In May 2026, and look, an older Chris Hansen. I don't know if it's safe to play. Chris Hansen's sting operation caught Netanyahu's former security guard in an undercover operation. You think it's safe, Jim? We'll give it a listen and come back.
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1: Dude. We went to commercial break saying we were going to listen to that whole clip and make sure it was curse-free, and we just didn't do it. We just didn't do it. I'm going to put my trust in Chris Hansen, though. Although, I mean, when I used to watch To Catch a Predator, which does feel like so long ago. I mean, it's NBC. It was airing. It's so crazy this day and age. Who were we listening to this morning? It was Megyn Kelly, and she's just dropping F-bombs. And I've been on the air for 30 years. I don't drop F-bombs. Uh-oh, SpaghettiO. That was a mistake, though. And Jimmy should have dumped it. Again, I don't know. Is anyone talking to you? There really should be a sit-down with management. But here is what so many people are saying. People are afraid to talk about. Chris Hansen's operation. May 2026, him getting Netanyahu's former security guard. Let's give it a listen together, shall we?
0: President Netanyahu, did you meet the Israeli leader?
7: I'm sorry, I'm not answering any questions so I can speak to an attorney.
0: You sent photos of your penis? Erect? You told the boy you ruined your shorts, meaning you ejaculated while you were talking to him. You asked for explicit pictures of him. You say the age of consent in Maryland is 16. This boy is 15. You knew this was illegal. And you had multiple chances to not commit this crime, but you did anyway. Which makes me wonder how many times you've gotten away with it before. You have CSAM on your phone.
7: I'm sorry, I'm not answering any questions until I can speak to an attorney.
0: You talk about being busy in training. The boy says his parents will be out of town at a work conference. How long was your drive over here today from your home in Maryland?
7: I'm sorry, I'm not answering any questions until I speak to an attorney.
0: You talked about taking him out after getting to know him for cheesesteaks. And if it goes well, you say you'll meet the monster at the end of the happy trail. Just tell me what you meant by that.
7: I'm sorry, I'm not answering any questions so I can speak to an attorney.
1: Unbelievable. Now, the whole theory of, and I was willing to buy at least a little bit of it, that, you know, Chris Hansen, you know, when they went primetime, hence the title, because it was NBC who made the call, you know what, you're going primetime. That he was excited by that. And then, you know, what he was doing, being successful and getting ratings, I was willing to concede. Okay, that was a factor in his motivation. What's he getting from this? This is May 2026, which also, I have to be fair, pronunciation-wise. Movie was already made by then. So, you know, a Lance Oppenheim, a filmmaker, turning it up to make, but he still approaches the film that way, that the guy catching the predator is a worse person than the predator. This guy, I don't even know what to make of him. Jacked, shaved head, the aviator sunglasses on. You'll meet the monster at the end of the 15-year-old book. Marilyn, the age of consent is 16. I don't even know what to make of that. Is that here too? Is it 16? Everything else that he said, too. And this is a 47-year-old man, Matthew Maul. And anybody who goes online and posts that he's the bad guy and that those people were unsuspecting and, you know, it's a given what they were going to do was wrong. He just said right there, we're catching you today. I don't know how many times there have been prior to this. You people are nuts. Somebody writes to me right now, Vinny, I think this guy served several leaders, including pedo Hamas. People are writing, I love that all of this is resurfacing. somebody saying to me, watch it, Vin, because it could wind up exposing some Republican pedos. You have not paid attention to this show at all. At all. And then one person writing, this is why the Jewish producer made him the villain in the movie. I might give up, you know, a little of that. I mean, this arrest took place in May. You know, Robert Pattinson, being the geek that I am, I mean, the guy's in Dune 3 this year. He's in The Odyssey this year. He did The Dry. He's having a busy year. This movie wrapped 2 years ago, I think it was. And it's not like Hansen comes across. His portrayal of Hansen, he thinks these people are bad. He says it. When his decoy says to him, I'm struggling with this, I don't want to be a bad person. Chris Hansen, as portrayed by Robert Pattinson, Edward, replies, we have very different definitions of the word bad. He just comes across, he plays him as tortured. And not tortured by what he's doing, but that he feels what he's doing is so important. Guess what? It is. We don't. What do we do? What are the slaps on the wrists these people get? I mean, what's going to happen to the Cornell 7? You know, look what happened with Lindsey Clancy. I mean, do we really punish the worst among us?
2: What are we doing? What's going on?
1: I mean, I do. I wonder. I guess I should point out there's more than enough people on the Matt Walsh clip saying Chris Hansen, you know, he's a hero. There are some who are just saying, you know, expressing their fandom. Somebody just messaged me. Vinny, you just said what I was thinking out loud. Creepy. Please drag the Cornell 7 through the internet. Absolutely. The Cornell 7 actually reminds me of the film Casualties of War, just without the Michael J. Fox character. If you know,
4: you see, top tech executives are heading to the White House today to talk about the future of AI as the Trump administration launches a new AI tool designed to make the federal government easier to navigate.
9: President Trump and House Speaker Mike Johnson are expected to meet for lunch with Meta CEO Mark Zuckerberg, OpenAI President Greg Brockman, NVIDIA CEO Jensen Huang, Anthropic CEO Dario Amodei, among other tech leaders, as OpenAI says it's canceling the release of its latest model over safety concerns.
4: Fox's Rich Edson. Lindsey Clancy going to be back in court this morning for the first time since her triple murder trial ended with a deadlocked jury.
10: We're expected to learn how her case will proceed, including an expected announcement from the Plymouth County DA's office about retrying the case, and if they decide to do that, what charges they plan on pursuing.
4: Fox's Nate Foy in Plymouth, Massachusetts. 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
1: I'm checking. Today seems like a pretty good day to go. I mean, most people that I hear from, the best days are the days when it's a little bit cloudy. You're not drenched with sweat there. It looks like the next couple of days, midweek, you know, today, tomorrow, Thursday, nice cool temperatures and cloud, sun peeking out a little bit here. Worried about the third and final weekend being another rainy one, but we'll cross that bridge when we get to it. Most of the people, again, that I know that really enjoy the biggie, and you know, I read their posts and I look at their photos, they're big Tuesday, Wednesday, and Thursday attendees as it is. But as far as shows her concern. You could go to thebige.com. I mean, we've tried to rattle off as many different shows as we can. We've still got Great White coming up. Do you remember the Great White video? What's the name of the song? But the Cherry Pie Girl was in it. Once Bitten, Twice Shy. I think that was the name of the record, though. Great video. They're September 29th, so that's tonight. You still got them to check out, because we do start dying down as far as the live music is concerned. Daltrey already rocked that stage. So many other big acts did. Didn't get the Beach Boys this time around. Hope all is well with them. One day adult, $17 to get in. Children, $11, and children under 5 are free. Come on, what are we doing here? Again, you go to thebige.com. You can purchase the tickets there. You could walk up as well. We're celebrating 100 years at the Big E this year is Yankee Boy, Billy's Big Potato, and Captain Nemo celebrating 50. It's the 110th this year. Signature cream puff is peanut butter. Bozzy and I are still just harassing Chaz the cream puff, man. At this point, it's just... For Bozzy, I think it's a lot. No, Bozzy means it. For me, it's kind of out of boredom. It's not going to happen. We're not going to magically get them here. And also, tonight is the Big E Bike Night. That's sure to be action-packed. Be safe on those roads on your way to Springfield and enjoy the Big E. 17 days of food, shopping, and entertainment.

0: looking at some emails that came in over the last 10, 15 minutes. Of course, love getting emails. You know, Vinny Penn at sbcglobal.net on X. It's at Vinny Penn. Same goes for TikTok, where I'm being bullied by people from the flyover state. But that's fine. One gentleman writes, Vinny, love your idea of having a high school student on your show for a one-on-one conversation. I think it's fantastic. That young lady did sound like someone who could speak intelligently, calmly, expressively. I encourage you to seek her out. Have her on for a conversation and have her be the voice of New Haven's teens. Look, I love it. You know, how do you go about doing it? You know, I did reach out to Mike Cerulli, who was there for the sit-down at that school yesterday with the mayor. I'd love to get her on. I would enjoy that conversation infinitely more than she would. And if there's a way that I can, you know, reach out to her or, of course, her mother or father, I'm happy to do so. And then another gentleman, you know, writes the same thing. You know, Vinny, you might be onto something. Could be on the forefront and a pioneer for giving New Haven teens a voice, maybe on even on a regular basis. Totally down for that, you know. Interestingly enough, it was funny, Jim. Early on in the show, had a lot of young people who would call it. I don't know what's changed. A lot's changed in the world in 16 years. I remember having one young lady on. It was early on in the show, and I asked how old she was, and she said she was the age my daughter is now. She's like, I'm 23. I go, you're 23, and you're listening to WELI on your way into school or whatever it is you're doing. And she was delightful, and she said, yeah, I'd like to keep up on what's going on, you know, in the world. I'm a news junkie, a news listener. You know, it's funny. You look at your 20, like, Stella wouldn't be caught dead listening to it. Even me. never mind talk in general. You know, and so much has changed. You got music tailored to you that you can plug into your ears. Never mind true crime podcasts or the most absurd podcasts. I watched someone giving relationship advice, and it's like, you're just an influencer. You know, it had none of that competition 15 years ago. I would love to do a segment together, a segment like that. Another email came in that says, Vin, only you can read your own poetry. It goes together. Well, I'd like to think so. He says, for that reason, I suggest that when you do compose, perhaps you could make it a part of your broadcast, call it Lighthouse Point Poetry. Giving a name to the set? Well, it's the Poem Cast. And they're all online, you know. I don't say that enough as I should. You just go to the webpage, go to WELIs or WPOPs, click on my name. Right under Vinny Penn Podcast is Vinny Penn Poem Cast. And you can follow it, iHeartRadio app. I don't say that enough because so many of them I'm so damn proud of. He writes, he continues to write, regarding your New Haven advertisement this AM, I don't necessarily know what he's talking about there. He says, it was perhaps your most bold statement regarding the town yet. The family panic in the background was stirring and impactful. I sadly had to stop laughing about 10 minutes later. You certainly made your point. I guess that's the little clip where it's like, ah, New Haven. Pizza, and then you heard the screaming in the yard. That's been around for a little while now. He goes, my daughter once taught at Hill House and was out helping coaches at a softball game at the field adjacent to the school. Suddenly, there was a gunshot, 3 in the afternoon, across the street. A 17-year-old had shot a 16-year-old. Murder. The other team, who was from the Eastern Shoreline, all cleared the field with the umpire. The Hill House team was left standing on the field, shrugging their shoulders, because they were not affected remotely in the same way. I mean, if that doesn't illustrate the point of growing up in New Haven, what you're conditioned to accept. And yet, the first half of these, you know, the first 8 years of doing this show, I've been doing this show for 16 years, you had white moms from, you know, from from Cheshire and Woodbridge driving down to New Haven, demanding that the police leave these people alone. In the meantime, canvassing, you run into people. You've got black mothers who've already lost one child and are terrified they're going to lose the other and are wondering where the police are. Well, the white do-gooders who are sound asleep in Bethel made them all scatter, as did the white elected official who decided police, bullies. I can't begin to tell you in the last 8 years how many African-American mothers just last week at the bank right around the corner from me here spoke with two. Who said, both told me, live in constant fear. There's no police. They made the police disappear. They want them in their neighborhoods. And then one of them said, did you do that movie, The Runner, in your movie segment on WTNH? It was really kind of hysterical. And I go, I didn't, but I saw it with Wonder Woman. And she goes, was that Wonder Woman? And I'm like, yeah, wasn't she good in that movie? She goes, I love that movie. It's just hysterical how it turned into this this at the movies segment. And then finally, hey, Vinny, listen to your show this morning. I'm compelled to suggest we bring back stockades. Set them up on the New Haven Green so we can go by on our lunch breaks and throw rocks at the people in them. Don't I say that on the show all the time? Except I say hawk loogies more often than that, which I can't even do. I'm not a very good, you know. Yeah, I'm not good at that. You are, because you're a smoker. That helps you. I couldn't. I'd much rather kick them in their face. Yeah, that's the Cornell 7 would be ripe for that. And also, I just wanted to make one quick correction. You know, I'm looking at footage of the Connecticut officials, the DOT workers who congregated to mourn the murder of one of their own by a DUI driver on 95. Before I get into what I say, it's rough to watch. You know, I had said yesterday, God did heroin. Jimmy J steered me in the wrong direction yet again. And said, it's a needle in the arm. No, my man snorted it. Yeah, my man snorted that heroin. Because I was saying, there's so many different ways. It could have been fentanyl laced with heroin, and it probably was, and he busted it on the counter, did a nice zip, and then drove 10:30 in the morning and hit a DOT worker. They were all dressed in their neon yellow DOT jackets. There were dozens of state DOT employees marching into the Superior Court yesterday morning, where the guy from Derby, same age as who he felled, who he murdered, was arraigned on multiple charges stemming from the crash. A judge set bond at $2 million for him. He's charged with second-degree manslaughter, driving under the influence, second offense. And that's where you start. And that first one was 6 months ago, and he was out driving and was supposed to have some artifice on him, something on him that he didn't have on. No follow-up. There's no follow-through. Same as DCF. And he was driving, driving without the ignition interlock device. How? What are we doing? What? Like, how? That should be made so it's impossible. Your engine shouldn't even be able to turn over if you're in that. So there's blood on a lot more hands in this instance, and I think we all know that, than the guy from Derby.
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16: Halt. All I see is the left worshiping politicians without question. It is all clear when you see them believe every little lie. With a cult of the left, everything is seen through a race or political lens. We all need to get back to worshiping whoever you call God and put the politicians back in their place. They are not gods. They are not people to be worshipped. They are our employees. And that's Gunny's gripe.

0: witness. Yeah. I'm just a witness.
1: So this is my favorite one. I spent a little bit of time yesterday.
0: I'm not the man.
1: Yeah, this is a gem. This is the Wood Brothers. I've got to be honest with you. They're coming to the Ridgefield Playoffs. We got some tickets right now. Hole number 9. 844-960-1410, of course, being the number.

0: September 5th. So when they landed, they came across my desk. I'm just like, the Wood Brothers, you know, and I know my stuff. I'm not too familiar with them. They've been around a long time. They're actual brothers. And it's the gamut. It's folk. It's a little bit of jazz in there, a little bit of gospel, some R&B. And I did a deep dive, and that's my favorite song. That's Witness from the record Puff of Smoke, their most recent record. Essentially the one they're touring in support of. And yes, December 5th, Ridgefield Playhouse, a nice Saturday night show. If you want to check out these two brothers. And actually, there's a third, last name's just not Wood. And I guess he plays everything in sight. He's one of those guys. He's like a Jackie Chan musician. You know, he's like, what was that? What's that other thing? Is it Stomp? Like, he'll play, you know, the cupboard door and buckets.
1: Yeah, buckets
0: yeah
1: and
0: but also he's a multi-instrumentalist. I suggest you do a deep dive into the music yourself. Puff of Smoke is a great record, though, and that is the one they're touring in support of. We played Puff of Smoke yesterday. It's a fun song, but Witness is a real knee slapper. So the Wood Brothers at the Ridgefield Playhouse, Saturday, December 5th. Get your tickets. Come and get your tickets now. Caller number 9-844-960-1410. That is this week's giveaway. Who next week's will be? Oof, man, what an October I have lined up. It is insane, ticket-wise. But right now it's the Wood Brothers, and I see the phone lines going off as it is. So good luck to y'all.

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2: 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Leo?
3: Well, my sister wants to go

0: Hey, good morning. Thanks for joining us. Tuesday, September 29. I'm a little thrown right now, which, I mean, that's how I spend most of my days. I was just going to try to leap into the Fresh Prince of Bel-Air theme song right there. I couldn't even put that
1: It was
0: how,
1: going through
0: that's
1: my
0: how
1: mind.
0: Was I, that's how I spend most of my days.
1: Chilling out, relaxing.
0: Whatever. I'm losing it all. It's all slipping away. I was fully prepared to play for you this TikTok clip that I commented on, and then I got pounced upon was fighting complete strangers all day yesterday over this. So I'm like, oh, I got to call that up. But it's all gone. Jimmy doesn't know anything about this. Anybody listening who might, let me know. 844-960-1410, because it's truly an important conversation, especially considering what we've been talking about all morning so far, the Cornell story. But like when you go to your inbox, everybody who's commented to you is still there. Like I've got comments, I've got things from you from ages ago, and they're all gone. So I got booted from this. I got booted from this conversation. And what the woman said was actually, I'll never be able to recreate it. And I really wanted to play it today. I don't know how else to seek it out. Or I mean, I post, but I suppose if she deletes my comment, I'm out. Never mind if she takes down the whole TikTok. So she kicks off her TikTok, this woman, this complete stranger, came up in my feed. It's no one I follow. But she came up in my feed talking about the film Primetime. There's a lot of discourse going on over the film Primetime, starring Robert Pattinson, where he plays Chris Hansen from To Catch a Predator. We were talking about this time yesterday. And it's exactly what we were talking about yesterday that she brought up and came up in my feed later on in the day. She didn't say hot take, a pro tip. Yeah, she begins it like this. Pro tip, the writers of the film Primetime don't have to write into the script that the men showing up at these houses are evil or bad. It's understood. Boom, you know, bam. Ooh. So my response to that was just, but they do seem to oddly, like, go out of their way to attempt to elicit some sort of sympathy for them and make sure you know Hansen's the real bad guy here, which I stand by. Well, I got pounced by a bunch. One guy veered dangerously close to, like, saying that I'm a pedo sympathizer. You know, he's like, that's a you thing, bro. That's a TikTok. That's what all this thing, you know. It sounds like a you problem, bro. Jake in Kansas City. You know, because these are people you don't know. It's the interesting thing about the dialogue. So I defended myself when I saw that. And that was early this morning. And I wrote, a me thing, then why is she making this? She wouldn't be making this TikTok if it was a me thing. And number two, I mean, they had one legless man show up and start crying at the table to the 14-year-old boy saying he never leaves the house and he's willing to do anything, even just play video games. I mean, they definitely went out of their way to make Chris Hansen looked like a ratings-hungry TV self-righteous do-gooder, but that's besides the point, the good that he was doing. And if you were a fan of his, like I said yesterday, the one fan interaction he has, the fan is scary. He's like, I'd like to kill each and every, because he whispers what he'd like to do. I'd like every one of those guys. The Cornell 7, I'd like to see a firing squad. I'd like to get old school. Is it a French firing squad? What it is? You get a, and I know, you know another thing, Jim? In high school, or even before that, they're like, you get your last cigarette. Screw that last cigarette. Get your last meal. Screw that last meal. Die on an empty stomach. raper. That's from Step Brothers, by the way. I know that that's not a word.
1: Yeah.
0: I am so not a raper. I
1: mean, die on an empty stomach. Be a man.
0: Die on an empty... What? Damn, and I was little. I mean, I was 12 years old. I'm like, doesn't even make sense to me. Last meal. No last meal. Put a cigarette. Any final words? I don't give a rat's ass about your final words. Never understood it. You know? I'm a believer in justice and ramification. So I did, and like I said yesterday, my 23-year-old daughter left that film. It's an A24 film. My kids are kind of obsessed with A24, rightly so. It's turning out, it's a great movie studio. But their stuff's a little, bonkers and avant-garde. And even she left saying, like, I kind of didn't get it at one point. Like, why were they trying so hard to get us to feel bad for these guys? They're like, because they wanted, Chris Hansen wasn't working with the law. So few of the cases stuck, which I guess is the truth after the fact, because he rolled in with his TV cameras and he was just fame hungry. He's the bad guy. Just like because we live in a land where, the one lone juror, he's the bad guy. We're so pulled inside out. And I had all these people coming at me like, what? And one person said, what movie did you see? We're talking Primetime? The one she's talking about. Because if you didn't see it, the first guy, and tell me I'm wrong here, and I really wanted to continue the conversation, believe it or not. I can't believe I got booted. I think I got booted anyway. Why'd she cut me loose? It's the price you pay when you make sense. But the first guy who gets snapped up in the kitchen. Now, my recollection of To Catch a Predator was these guys knew right away. And they tried to run. I remember one guy tried to run. They got him on the front lawn, A lot of these have resurfaced, too. On TikTok, there are collections. Chris Hansen's Best Entrances, they're called. I watched Part 8 the other day. That's how many of them there were. And the show was more short-lived than anyone. It was one season. It was a segment on Dateline NBC, so it played out over 4 years. Very interesting. Yeah. Because what he was doing ultimately was probably, it was deemed perhaps illegal, certainly unethical. And there was just legal ramification. You can't, this guy's on... We live in a country, I do have to slap America in the face for a minute, where the guy filmed without his consent gets a stronger defense than the 13-year-old girl he was going there to see, where nothing has even happened. That's our judicial system would be like, nah. It's just like when you watch court cases. And when did you present the search warrant? Well, I didn't, because when I got to the door, I heard the screams from downstairs. So I immediately ran. You didn't get a search warrant? Got to throw it out of court. Really? That's stupid. I struggle with a lot of that stuff as far as getting your man and how they can get off. The ways in which lawyers can get people, the ways in which we'll watch so many of these Cornell scumbags get off and go on to have high-power careers. I mean, again, I got so many stories I'm armed with here, you don't even want to come at me. We live in a country where Luigi Mangione, women want to marry him. They're in love with him. They think he's a vigilante. You popped a guy in the head who's a cog in a machine, a bigger problem, but they cheered for him. We're all messed up. But the first guy caught, just really quickly, in the film Primetime, which I think all of this talk about is going to, drum up even more conversation. And again, does a 13-year-old give consent? Can she? Because in over at Cornell, a 20-year-old who downed 10 drinks and was pressured into snorting something she was told was ketamine, grown-ass men believe, can give consent. So I don't know what to do. But the first guy, they have him this look of shock on his face. And he's played by Flash from the Spider-Man movies. So he's an endearing, you know the actor. I think that's calculated too. And he starts crying and he's like, please, I'm married. And I have two small kids. Yeah, me and you are like that. We're like, too bad, bro. You're about to be in a kick circle after we turn these cameras off too, before you even get in the squad car. But in America, that guy he'd find sympathizers. He'd find 11 Lindsay Clancy jurors who'd be like, you know, possibility exists, wrong as it is, illegal as it is, he might have been there, you know, thinking I'm going to, you know, this is my little escape from the responsibilities of being a dad of two small kids, a loveless marriage. And yeah, she's 13, but, you know, they went out of their way to make sure you knew the guy chasing ratings was a worse guy in primetime than the guys chasing 13-year-olds.
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0: Okay, that wasn't a great one. Look, as far as the Be A Man clips are concerned, I got like 15 of them at this point. So, Jimmy, I'll just say to Jim, pick a number. We're very random about it now. I guess I wouldn't have gone with that one this morning. Hey, I found that clip. I didn't get booted. I can still have a conversation with complete strangers about the movie Primetime. But here, get a load of this. This is the woman.
16: You should already know that. Pro tip, before going to see the movie Primetime, the film doesn't have to tell you that the guys who show up at the house are the bad guys, because you should already know that.
0: Okay, so there it is. That's what I chimed in on. The movie doesn't have to tell you, go out of its way to tell you they're bad guys, because you should already know that. Fair enough. But I write, but they do go out of their way to elicit sympathy for them, though. Which I find so strange. What movie were you watching? They don't, though. When? That's just you, man. They made all of them look like weirdos. I don't know what you saw. They didn't. Especially as a fan of the show. Somebody else writes, also, can't both Chris Hansen and the men be bad guys? I don't know why Chris Hansen is. I mean, granted, he's a character outside of the confines of To Catch a Predator. I never really saw him outside that now. And it's many years later, but seeing him out there now, he's being very outspoken, doing man-on-the-street stuff. And he's an eccentric guy. But certainly, the end result, well, I don't know. You know, people say he didn't. So few of the charges stuck, you know, in the end. What was the point? Somebody, I believe, tongue planted in cheek, somebody more along the side with me, they're like, but Chris Hansen was rude, so we got to sympathize with them. That's a discourse actually taking place. Yeah, it is. And somebody says, but it should have been required watching for the script writers. So they're kind of with me, too. So I don't know why I got slapped down. Now, the To Catch a Predator that I remember seeing, none of them cried. The first one in this movie cries and begs for his life and says, you don't understand how horrible, you know, my life. But I have a wife, I have kids, you know, that I love. Like I said, another one is a guy, a shut-in, a recluse, living with his parents who has no legs. And he's like, I'll just play video games. They don't give you one that you detest. And the series did every time it aired. And this is the problem with all this. We all want to go back and forth. We all want to win the argument. It's going to happen with the Cornell 7, too. I mean, you hear some of the justification, some of the weird discourse there.
17: Since she describes where someone touched her in a way that she didn't want them to touch her, and she told them no, and they did not continue.
0: What, were you there?
17: But consent or lack of consent is very much very specific under New York state law. You either have to be physically compelled, or forcible compulsion, physical force, or you have to be physically helpless, which is unconscious, or you have to be mentally incapacitated, which is having been given drugs without your knowledge that rendered you incapable of consenting.
0: Which is what she said.
17: None of those things were articulated in her initial statement. That being said, that's what we knew in 2024. Now we understand that she feels differently. And we want to talk with her. We want to give her a chance to speak her truth before the grand jury and tell the rest of the story, whatever information that she gained and insight she gained in the last 2 years.
0: You know, I mean, this is such a reach and so silly. But if you know, you know, I suppose, kind of a thing. Todd Manning, One Life to Live. One Life to Live had the old daytime soap opera on ABC, had the guts to go this exact storyline. It was 1993. I have it in front of me. And it was college. It was frat bro. It was a group of guys, and it was led by Todd Manning, played by Emmy winner Roger Howarth, who went on to become the show's leading man. And the victim of the gang rape forgave him, and they went on to become good friends. Again, this... What aliens from another planet are going to be? They are bizarre, because that's what we do. Who we make heroes out of is crazy. Who we make villains out of is crazy. Right now, in America, the lone juror is a villain. The girl at Cornell is a villain. And I believe Jimmy's right as far as the godlessness. I think that plays a big factor. I think social media plays a big factor. The stupidity of it. Because now you, to do this, you got the receipts. We got the receipts. Now what do you, and that attorney right there is like, well, what she's saying now is different. But you have the screenshots then. You admitted as such. You had screen grabs from guys saying, hey, free sex for life. It's considerably more graphic word. Just come to room such and such, whip it out, and you're in. Those are exact words. We didn't pay as much attention to, maybe you should have. That's Van Houten again. He should be booted from the bar. The Bar Association, of course.
18: News. I'm CJ Papa. The British military facility about 100 miles west of London, used by the United States, the scene of a potential terror plot. Secretary of State Marco Rubio telling Fox's Hannity that a foreign actor was involved, adding,
19: I know a lot of people are disturbed by the news that some of these people have been released on bail as a result. Some of the people are being investigated, and obviously we're engaging with them on all of that.
18: President Trump says he has no knowledge of a possible weapons deal between the U.S. and the world's other superpower.
20: To China?
21: To China.
20: You mean to Taiwan?
21: No, to China. That's what he said.
20: I never heard of that one. I'm going to have to ask you.
18: Contradicting what the U.S. ambassador to China, David Perdue, told Fox News Sunday. Russia's envoy had a constructive meeting with U.S. officials on peacefully resolving the war in Ukraine. That from a U.S. official. 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
0: They call it generational trauma. And man, is it on display at Cornell. Let's go to the project hotline right now. Well, to the phones right now. We're at 844-960-1410. Welcome a Yale grad to the show. Do we have you?
35: Good morning, Vinny. How are you?
0: What I mean, you may be loath to comment on Cornell, or as a Yale grad, you might be like, see, this was what are your thoughts on this whole thing?
35: Well, listen, I think it's a terrible situation,
0: yeah.
35: And a lot of people behave badly. The last thing I heard was from what the prosecutors, one of the police investigating the incident said. Basically, it sounds like the girl that's bringing the lawsuit had taken, willingly taken drugs before this event.
0: Yeah.
35: And what may have seemed a good idea at the time, while she was under the influence, obviously turns out not to have been a good idea. The guys at Cornell clearly behaved badly, showed poor judgment. But the problem is, you have people on both sides of this that were involved in drug use, and you know, bad things happen. I mean, you have to kind of think about these things before you go into these situations. I mean, that, you know.
0: Yeah.
35: Yeah.
0: I know I received an email from you yesterday with regards to my monologue about Tucker and Megan and Candace and Ben. I guarantee Megan's probably already weighed in on this, and I'd be very interested in what her take is. I appreciated your thoughts on now that they really have no one to answer to. They're all unspooled.
35: Well, I remember seeing Rich Lowry on Fox talking about something that somebody said that was completely stupid. And he said, you know, editors are like a good thing. They kind of stop you from saying things that are really bad. You know, I've worked with editors at National Review. They're great. I mean, they really can kind of hone your work and make things much clearer. But yeah, you've got somebody like Tucker. Listen, Tucker's been all over the place. I mean, I kind of followed his views on Trump back and forth several times.
0: Yeah.
35: And I get the sense that he's sort of an opportunist and that,
0: agreed,
35: you know, he's looking for attention and, you know, whatever will get him the most attention. Unfortunately, I think...
0: Same with Candace. You know, Candace is the same thing.
35: I think you're right. And I think, unfortunately, they found that there's a market for anti-Semitism and that by kind of teasing that, they pull in viewers and clicks.
0: Yeah.
35: And they get paid for that. I mean, that's the problem with social media, is you do get paid for the clicks.
0: Yeah.
35: If it's monetized properly.
0: That's exactly it. And that is the problem. And, you know, the interesting thing is, and I appreciate your call, and we're looking for your calls on all of this, everything we're talking about this morning, 844-960-1410. You know, I get the day when you come out and you're like, this is my new show, and I am unfiltered, unhinged, emphasis on the latter, and no one can tell me what to, and there's something exhilarating about that, not for the person saying it, but for the audience, because they're like, oh, wow, you know, now we can get, they don't have to curtsy before advertisers, and they don't have to worry about management. But listen, if it's the right place, you need that. Otherwise, you're getting that. Megyn Kelly, out of the lot, is the best one because she actually had a show. She actually had bosses. She actually played the game, and there were journalistic standards that she'd met before. I don't think Candace Owens or Ben Shapiro, either of them, ever bothered with that. Tucker had that for about a minute in his career. But Megan, I do feel, will choose attacking the victim in the Cornell story, because that's the more provocative take. And she's an attractive, female, compelling talk show host, if you can call it that. And she'll talk about this, and she wouldn't be wrong to. If I had a daughter in college right now, I'd be like, don't ever be that. I'd use words like, don't ever be so stupid as to get all loaded up and wobble over to a frat party and hope one of those guys is going to be decent. It's tragic that probably won't be the case. I'd like to think that it would. But I'll bet you, I'll go and do my homework. I'll bet you that Megan talks about the bad. It's the age old. She won't use these words, but the age old, you're asking for it. What men used to get vilified for saying in courtroom cases in the 80s. Is this how you were dressed? Nobody asks for this. I mean, we're just here again. And we're condoning the bad behavior. And in the meantime, in other court cases, the lone juror, he, for some reason, is the bad guy in that one. Yeah. It's so weird. It's a hard world to navigate. But here's more on Cornell.
6: And from what I read from the excerpts that you, or summaries, whatever, that you put out today, is that she consented to a threesome with two other guys, but she did not consent to the five other guys that came into the room, and that she hid under the covers, and she pushed one away, and nothing that happened with those five other guys sounds consensual at all to me. Am I reading this wrong?
7: Frankly, you are. When she was subjected, there were two instances she describes where someone touched her in a way that she didn't want them to touch her, and she told them no, and they did not continue. But consent or lack of consent is very much, very specific.
0: Okay, I can't just, I got to just jump in right there. That's dancing around. That's totally dancing around saying that one guy did one thing so wildly out of the blue, probably involved an inanimate object being plunged, being penetrated, and he's able to dance around. That's right. When one gentleman, during the course of 7 hours, tried to do one certain thing, she said no to that. That's a grown-ass man defending the behavior of future CEOs and power brokers, seeing just how far this can go. I'd be mortified to spawn a male offspring, even capable of being in that room. You ever been around anything like that, Jim? You know, once when I was a teenager, was at a friend's house. We were all at a friend's house. And just tell the story. It was over a friend's house. It was about 15, because they were on a bicycle. So it was 14, 15 years old, thereabouts. And a girl from the neighborhood came over with a couple of, we were all friends. And her sister left. She stayed. And she did. She went upstairs. And she went upstairs with a bunch of the guys from the neighborhood. I mean, there was no drinking. There was none. There was no anything. It was full on I want to do this. How do I say this without really sounding like a jackass? But she was truly she was the glasses. She was the acne. She was the ugly duckling, and maybe even a little bit, you know, I think eventually she got left behind, you know, but we all grew up together. We were all, but she was no paying any attention to her. She was the epitome of the ugly duckling. And she consented to going upstairs with a gaggle of guys I grew up with who looked like they were drawn by Hanna and Barbera. And I remember in my head being like, well, I'm no part of this. I'm leaving on my bike. And for a fraction of a second, I remember thinking, I wonder if how hard it's going to be for me to leave. Am I going to be mocked for leaving? I thought about it for a second, dismissed it, didn't care if that would be the case. But I was also fairly certain, it won't be. These guys wouldn't do that. They wouldn't, much like with, like I said earlier, with the more for me kind of thought, they just wouldn't. And I was stunned as I headed for the door that I heard footsteps behind me. And behind me was another one of my friends. We'd grown up together. He was leaving with me, wanted no part of it either. And he was the one guy of the whole group who, at our, you know, precious age of 14 or 15, he had girlfriend after girlfriend. He was a good-looking kid at that time. He was already very skilled with the ladies. So you had two guys, you had a total nerd failure with the ladies, me, and this guy was doing really, and we both deemed that as, why would I want any part? What is that? What a loser factory that is. And there was complete consent for what was said. Nobody was under any influence. Nobody gives consent wasted. Right. Nobody does. So this jackass, I don't even know how he's able to live with himself. He seems uncomfortable even saying. That's right. You have to understand. There were some things she was consenting to and other. You're saying yourself. She came over hammered, was pressured into snorting what she was told. Anything that follows being pressured is nothing good. You know, I don't know how these lawyers take these cases. I don't know how they live with themselves.
8: 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Hi, everybody. I'm New Z Chief Meteorologist Gil Simmons. Lots of clouds. Peekaboo.
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22: What's happening, fellow sports fans? It's Andy West. Let's look back on this day in sports history, September 29th. We'll start off today in 1986. Chicago Cubs rookie Greg Maddux defeated the Philadelphia Phillies 8-3 in the city of brotherly love. The losing pitcher was his brother, Mike Maddux, also a rookie. It was the first time brothers faced each other as rookie pitchers. Today in 2002, Seattle Seahawks running back Sean Alexander sets the NFL record for most touchdowns in a half with 5 in the first half of a 48-23 win against the Minnesota Vikings. He ran for 4 plus he caught an 80-yard reception for a touchdown. And today in 2012, Geno Smith throws for 600 156 yards and ties a Big 12 record with 8 touchdown passes to lead number 9 West Virginia to a 70-63 win over number 25 Baylor. Smith outduels Baylor's Nick Florence, who had a standout game of his own with 581 yards and 5 touchdowns. Baylor's Terrence Williams sets a Big 12 record with 314 yards receiving.
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0: Dude, we went to commercial break saying we were going to listen to that whole clip and make sure it was Chris Free, and we just didn't do it. We just didn't do it. I'm going to put my trust in Chris Hansen, though. Although, I mean, when I used to watch To Catch a Predator, which does feel like so long ago. I mean, it's NBC. It was airing. It's so crazy this day and age. Who were we listening to this morning? It was Megyn Kelly, and she's just... She's just dropping F-bombs. And I've been on the air for 30 years. I don't drop F-bombs. Uh-oh, spaghetti-o. That was a mistake, though. And Jimmy should have dumped it. Again, I don't know. Is anyone talking to you? There really should be a sit-down with management. But here is what so many people are saying. People are afraid to talk about. Chris Hansen's operation, May 2026, him getting Netanyahu's former security guard. Let's give it a listen together, shall we?
1: President Netanyahu, did you meet the Israeli leader?
2: I'm sorry, I'm not answering any questions so I can speak to an attorney.
1: You sent photos of your penis? Erect? You told the boy you ruined your shorts, meaning you ejaculated while you were talking to him. You asked for explicit pictures of him. You say the age of consent in Maryland is 16. This boy is 15. You knew this was illegal. And you had multiple chances to not commit this crime, but you did anyway. Which makes me wonder how many times you've gotten away with it before. You have CSAM on your phone.
2: I'm sorry, I'm not answering any questions until I can speak to an attorney.
1: You talk about being busy in training. The boy says his parents will be out of town at a work conference. How long was your drive over here today from your home in Maryland?
2: I'm sorry, I'm not answering any questions until I speak to an attorney.
1: You talked about taking him out after getting to know him for cheesesteaks. And if it goes well, you say you'll meet the monster at the end of the happy trail. Just tell me what you meant by that.
2: I'm sorry, I'm not answering any questions so I can speak to an attorney.
0: Now, the whole theory of, and I was willing to buy at least a little bit of it, that, you know, Chris Hansen, you know, when they went primetime, hence the title, because it was NBC who made the call, you know what, you're going primetime. That he was excited by that, and then you know what he was doing, being successful and getting ratings. I was willing to concede. Okay, that was a factor in his motivation. Here, what's he getting from this? This is May 2026, which also I have to be fair, pronunciation wise. Movie was already made by then, so you know a Lance Oppenheim, a filmmaker. Turning it up to make, but he still approaches the film that way, that the guy catching the predator is a worse person than the predator. This guy, I don't even know what to make of him. Jacked, shaved head, the aviator sunglasses on. You'll meet the monster at the end of the 15-year-old boy. Maryland, the age of consent is 16. I don't even know what to make of that. Is that here too? Is it 16? Everything else that he said too. And this is a 47-year-old man, Matthew Maul. And anybody who goes online and posts that he's the bad guy and that those people were unsuspecting and, you know, it's a given what they were going to do was wrong. He just said right there, we're catching you today. I don't know how many times there have been prior to this. You people are nuts. Somebody writes to me right now, Vinny, I think this guy served several leaders, including pedo Hamas. People are writing, I love that all of this is resurfacing. Somebody's saying to me, watch it, Vin, because it could wind up exposing some Republican pedos. You have not paid attention to this show at all. At all. And then one person writing, this is why the Jewish producer made him the villain in the movie. Eh. I might give up, a little of that. I mean, this arrest took place in May. You know, Robert Pattinson, being the geek that I am, I mean, the guy's in Dune 3 this year. He's in The Odyssey this year. He did The Drive. He's having a busy year. This movie wrapped

0: I wonder. I guess I should point out there's more than enough people on the Matt Walsh clip saying Chris Hansen, you know, he's a hero. There are some who are just saying, you know, expressing their fandom. Somebody just messaged me. Vinny, you just said what I was thinking out loud. Creepy. Please drag the Cornell 7 through the internet. Absolutely. The Cornell 7 actually reminds me of the film Casualties of War, just without the Michael J. Fox character. If you know, you know.
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2: News. I'm Therese Crowley. Lindsay Clancy returns to court in Plymouth, Massachusetts for the first time since a jury deadlocked on whether she was insane when she killed her three children. The judge hearing prosecutors' intentions whether to retry the case and defense motions.
3: The request for acquittal. The other one asked for the case to be dismissed on the grounds of double jeopardy.
2: Fox's Nate Foy. Holdout juror Michael Desronville tells Fox the focus should be on the children.
4: The ones that can't speak for themselves. The ones that can't defend themselves.
2: President Trump is surprised that Britain let five terrorist suspects out on bail on a plot to attack the RAF base hosting U.S. bombers in Britain. And he's rolling out a new super site to put AI or super intelligence to work for the American people, America.gov, to search for everything from jobs to the UFO files. America is listening to Fox News.
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2: Eve Fox's David Spunt at the hearing.
3: Republicans want to grill Jack Smith about his two federal cases involving them former President Donald Trump. The first involved Trump's alleged efforts to overturn the 2020 presidential election. The second involved classified documents taken to Mar-a-Lago.
2: The former special counsel in his opening statement.
4: Our investigation developed proof beyond a reasonable doubt that President Trump engaged in serious crimes against our nation.
2: Smith adding he will not be silenced by threats of prosecution by the DOJ. President Trump and Vice President J.D. Vance hosting tech executives for the debut of a new AI-powered government website designed to be the front door of the federal government. Elon Musk and other tech honchos are at the White House. 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